0: Thank you.
1: Performing live in Dublin at Windmill Lane Recording Studios, that is the Chieftains. That was Here's a Health to the Company. More with the band in just a moment. They'll talk about working with the Rolling Stones. Patty will tell me all about their trip to China to play on the Great Wall. And we'll talk about their love of traditional American folk music. More with the Chieftains when we get back to World Cafe.
2: This week, when you get stuck in the psychedelic era, you'll be hearing our first ever Battle of the Years. 1968 takes on 1969, or the other way. Also, the Jimi Hendrix Didn't Write It set, and Eric Burden in War with an anthem that really wasn't an anthem, despite the fact that it was almost as long as Hey Jude. That's this week when you get stuck in the psychedelic era with the Hermit.
3: 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On the route.
4: Welcome back to World Cafe. I am Kaleo. It's Sense of Place Dublin, and we are listening to a 2019 conversation with Patty Maloney of the Chieftains. Our Talia Schlanger had a chance to speak with Patty and hear the band play at Windmill Lane Studios in Dublin. Let's return to the stage for another live performance, and I think you'll know exactly what this song is in just a few seconds.

0: The Irish traditional gong. I know it's not very polite to talk about age, but if it's
1: you're talking about me pipes now or me?
0: Yeah, we could talk about the pipes first.
1: Yeah, these are over 100 years old.
0: Okay.
1: Yeah.
0: And, really?
1: Still going strong.
2: Same, I hope.
0: Where do they come from? Who, or is that inherited? What's that?
2: Same as himself.
1: Now, you know, I used to be 6 foot tall before I joined this band. You know, cut me down to size.
0: No, let's. Okay, first let's talk about the pipes. These 100-year-old pipes. Who did you inherit that from? Them from?
1: I started when I was about 9. I had a different sets of pipes. You know, this one I picked up in Dublin any 40, 50 years ago, and it's been going ever since. I change around chanter sometimes to suit fingering and temperature. It's very temperamental, like a lot of people I know. But I have to get different reeds. For instance, if I play in Colorado, in Denver, I have to find somebody down there with a set of pipes and with a reed made there, because it's the dry, like in Scottsdale, places like that in the States, and or Utah. Strangely enough, like Japan and China was perfect. I had no problems there at all, you know. I think it was the moisture. It loves a drink, you know. And

0: Going back to 2019 for that Sense of Place Dublin session with the Chieftains. Huge thanks to Patty Maloney and the band, former World Cafe host Talia Schlanger. And you may have noticed there was an Irish dancer as part of that Chieftain session today. After the break, we hear from one of the principal dancers for River Dance about the beloved and signature show. That's next on World Cafe.
1: One of the best ways to support The Root is to become a sustaining member. 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

0: And obviously the whole world, especially all of Europe, stopped still. Ireland was just standing on its feet. And it got a standing ovation. It was incredible. And that's what led to the show being created a year later. So I saw the Eurovision. I was obsessed because I'd just been dancing a little bit. And it just ignited this fire in me. And then the next year, my parents brought me to the show in Dublin at the Point Theatre, which is now the Three Arena. It's like a big theatre here. And when I saw the show live in person, I saw, you know, Michael Flatley and Gene Butler and the original cast. Some of them are now my friends. And it just was incredible. The energy I felt. I don't remember too much. I just remember the energy. And when I went home, I had, this is how old I am, I had a cassette tape and I would listen to the music. And then I had the VHS and I'd watch it every day.
1: But by the time he was in college, Jason was having doubts that his love of Riverdance was actually going to go anywhere.
0: I was just doing, you know, the regular college thing, and it was, I loved it, but we had to take a gap year, and I was still doing competitive dancing, and I was at the World Championships, and I actually didn't win that year. I lost by a few marks, and I was kind of disappointed, feeling sorry for myself, you know, first world problems. And actually the director from Riverdance came up to me and said, oh, I thought you were really good, keep your head held high or something. And I thought, instead of my gap year, I'm going to try to audition for Riverdance. So I went home and I made a DVD, again showing my age, and I sent the DVD down to Dublin, and then I got an audition at the Gaiety Theatre in Dublin, and then I got in.
1: Jason went back to finish college. He knew how hard it was to make it as a dancer. And then he faced a choice. He'd already been offered a job as a designer, but on the day of his graduation, the literal day, the universe presented an opportunity.
0: Riverdance phoned me and said, we want to train you in as lead for Riverdance. So then I got in the car and came down to Dublin because I was graduating in Belfast. Came down to Dublin. And then I had like a week or two to learn the lead, and then I started touring in California.
2: Only a week?
0: Yeah, I learned it in a week, and then I went away for some sort of event, and I came back, and then I kept training myself. And then I started, my second show was in Killarney in the south of Ireland, and then the next moment I was in California touring and all over America, and China and Japan and everything. And then 10 to 15 years passed.
1: And even years into it, even after many, many performances as the lead dancer, there was one thing that never changed.
0: I was nervous every time.
2: Every time.
0: Oh yeah, every time. It was annoying how nervous you got every time, but that never went away. But then I think that showed how passionate I was, that I wanted it. I think if you lose your nerve, then you don't really care too much.
1: Riverdance celebrated its 30th anniversary in 2025. And over time, the company of dancers has become very close. It feels like a family. And in some cases, it really is a family. There have been something like 74 marriages between dancers in the show.
0: There's been some Riverdance babies, which is hard to believe. Like, everyone who's in the show pretty much at the moment, for the most part, weren't even born when Riverdance first started, which is so special. But you're kind of like a family on the road. Like, I could be on the road for 8 to 9 months a year, and you're not really seeing your family too much. You're living out of a suitcase. You see each other at your best and worst. You become a family. And that creates bonds, which could be like relationships or just best friends or whatever it is. Like, my friends are spread all over the world now. So yeah, Riverdance is like a family. We call it Riverdance family.
1: Now there's a new generation of dancers following in Jason's very fast and noisy footsteps. And while Riverdance is quintessentially Irish, he notes that there's something universal about it, something that has given it its enduring international appeal.
0: I think the story about leaving your home and setting up a new life, people really connect with that, because we could be performing somewhere in China, somewhere in Japan, somewhere in Australia, and that idea of like, oh yeah, I've left my family and I'm here, and it's just that whole connection with people is really important, and sharing culture. And I also just think visibly it's just so energetic, and seeing that high octane energy, seeing people dancing at the same time, the rhythm. I think rhythm can transcend everything. People can connect. If you don't even speak our language, you can hear it through the pulse and the rhythm. So I think, and because language isn't really a huge thing in Riverdance, it's told through dance, so it just connects with people.
1: And at home in Ireland, Riverdance means even more.
0: It's a symbol of Ireland could just create something cool and unique and different and then sustain it. And it's a bit of a calling card, I think. Riverdance is special, and still it's timeless now. It's been on so long, it's timeless. It does feel amazing. And I think, you know, Ireland was probably constrained at one point, but now Ireland's so progressive. So I think Riverdance is a symbol of that. We are so free, we can move around and dance and just feel like incredible and feel confident. Before, we were probably quite shy and self-deprecating, but when you're in Riverdance, you feel like on top of the world.
3: 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Get those feet moving. Putting the wraps on this edition of World Cafe, the story about Riverdance still going strong. Huge thanks to principal dancer Jason O'Neill, and of course, World Cafe host Raina Duris. Can't forget our senior producer Kimberly Junot, who worked on the session, and Sense of Place Dublin is made possible with support from the Wincote Foundation. 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And I should say we produce this show from WXPN at the University of Pennsylvania in Philadelphia. 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
3: From NPR, it's World Cafe. Hey, I'm Kaleo. Over the last few years, Fontaines D.C. have become one of the biggest rock bands on the planet. And they've just announced a new studio album. It's called Dopamine Chamber, and you'll get your first taste with this single, Marianne. Plus, we'll spotlight a few tracks from a few recent releases, including Michigander's new song, Why, Why, Why. And Low Cut Connie's Can't Be Wrong.

0: Recently, some photos leaked from the set of the four Beatles biopics. By the way, that was Strawberry Fields Forever. You probably knew that. Photos looked a little Uncanny Valley, kind of like knockoff Beatles, Timu Beatles. I'm going to withhold judgment. You got some of the best actors on the planet playing said Beatles. So until we see him talking, I'm going to hold off. But still, a little weird. Stay close. More World Cafe. We go live from the archives next.
1: You're on the air with Hannah Mayer. Well, wait a second. Not right now, but you could be. I'm on the air with you from 2 to 6 p.m. Monday through Friday on The Root on WRUR and WITH. And I promise I'm going to play some great music for you. We've got stuff like Wilco, Rolling Stones, Brandi Carlile, and brand new music. 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

0: C-Matt, When a Good Man Cries here on The Cafe. New music from Low Cut Connie. We'll try and keep our shirts on when we get back to World Cafe.
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Good evening, Michael Black with you on this Monday. It's the last day of August. As we are starting to get back to school and all kinds of other things, I'm going to be with you until midnight, and then we have Brett Mabee with the mainstream taking you through the morning hours of your Tuesday. Got some Bob Dylan coming up on the program, some Jade Bird. We'll also hear some Marcus King, some Cracker, maybe even get to some Johnny Cash. Let's start off with the Kinks. We're going to go back to Kinda Kinks, the 1965 album for the group. And this is A Well-Respected Man on WRUR, The Root.

FM 80.5 WRUR. That's Wilder Woods from Curioso. They came out last year and offering John Lennon, going back to 1975, and the title track to a really great album, Mind Games. The Civil Wars, covering the Smashing Pumpkins, who've been re-releasing some records in terms of anniversary editions, but that's Disarm from Civil War's self-titled release from 2013, and The Kinks, starting us off with A Well-Respected Man. Up next, we're going to start off with a live version, the kickoff four in a row here, The Root, of a song of Tim O'Brien's that was performed on the Outlaws and Outliers release from Mountain Stage. It came out a couple of years ago. This is Cup of Sugar on The Root, WRUR.

Grassroot Music on WRUR. Johnny Cash from Silver and Bull Rider. That's from a 1980 release. Amos Lee, Everything Has Changed from Honeysuckle Switches. I heard Eleanor McAvoy from her album Out There and Mercy, Mercy Me. A nice cover of the Marvin Gaye song, and Tim O'Brien with Cup of Sugar. Crackers up next here on The Root. This is Teen Angst.

FM 80.5, The Root, from an album called Threads, which is a lot of collaborations from Sheryl Crow, teaming up with Lucas Nelson and Margot Price on that track. That was Cross Creek Road. Before that, we heard Lucas Nelson and his band, The Promise of the Real, from Sticks and Stones, and the title to that 2023 release, and Cracker from their self-titled release and Teen Angst. Up next, a nice long set of music to close out our first hour of Root Music on this Monday. Here's Brandi Carlile with Stay Gentle on The Root.

We close out our first hour of Root Music on this Monday with music from Prince and Why You Want to Treat Me So Bad from his 1979 self-titled release. Marcus King with On and On from Darling Blue, a recent release from him. Maren Morris from Dreamsicle and Grand Bouquet. Tori Amos going back to Under the Pink and Pretty Good Year. And Brandi Carlile from In These Silent Days and Stay Gentle. Here on The Root, WRUR-FM and HD Rochester, online at theroot.org. And WRUR is a broadcast partnership of the University of Rochester and WXXI Public Media. As we continue on this Monday evening, Michael Black with you with Root Music until midnight, and Brett Mabee comes your way with the mainstream. Let's start off this hour with Madison Cunningham. This is Dry as Sand on WRUR, The Root.

It's Root Music on WRUR. That is Block Party from Silent Alarm and Banquet. We heard Dolly Parton and Family from a 2024 release called Smoky Mountain DNA. A lot of great Dolly songs. And Runaway Girl. Nathaniel Rateliff and the Night Sweats from South of Here. And David and Goliath. And Madison Cunningham from Who Are You Now? That came out in 2019, Dry as Sand. Up next, we're going to kick off four in a row with Jade Bird starting things off from Burn the Hard Drive. This is COMPLEX on the Root.

That's Jessica Pratt here on WRUR, The Root, from hearing the pitch, Empires Never Know, from a couple years ago. From the magazine, Ricky Lee Jones, It Must Be Love, going back to 1984. Old 97's Four Leaf Clover from Too Far to Care. And Jade Bird with C-O-M-P-L-E-X. Sorry to make you try to figure out the spelling of that, but that's complex. Bob Dylan's up next here on The Root, and Boogie Woogie Country Girl.

Jason Isbell here on FM 88.5 WRUR from live from the Ryman. That's his song, Dreamsicle. The Wood Brothers from Puff of Smoke from last year's release, You Choose Me. And Bob Dylan from a tribute album to the singer-songwriter Doc Pomus called Till the Night Be Gone. And that is Doc's song, Boogie Woogie Country Girl. Here's Madison McFerrin, and Please Don't Leave Me Now on the Route, WRUR.

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1: Closing out that set of music, Bruce Hornsby, in a live version of a song he co-wrote with Don Henley, The End of the Innocence. That's from the Intersections release. Zach Tott before that, along with Billy Strings, and Don't Cheat in Our Hometown. That is from me and Billy. And I'll tell you what, Billy Strings just dropped a brand new bluegrass album. It's fantastic. And Madison McFerrin from I Hope You Can Forgive Me and Please Don't Leave Me Now. 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WRUR is a broadcast partnership of the University of Rochester and WXXI Public Media. 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The Soft Boys are going to take us up to the mainstream tonight from Underwater Moonlight. 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

0: So, who teamed up with Swen Omish and Inupiaq singer-songwriter Catherine Paul, a.k.a. Black Belt Eagle Scout? It's Leftovers as we get into this hour together on the Mainstream. I'm Brett Mabee, and y'all always can, and I hope you're here to have some fun, because if you're not, you haven't made it to the right place. But if you are, or if you need a quick pick-me-up, you've, again, made it to the right place. Thank you so much for spending a little time with me today as I look at the playlist ahead. We're going to be listening to music from Sebastian Gaskin, also one from Twice as Good. Sadly, one half of the Pomo Territory band, Father Rich Stewart, passed away back in 2025. I am glad to see son Paul carrying on the legacy, and I will forever play Twice as Good's music for as long as I have this here humble show. We'll also be hearing from the likes of Sam Henshaw, Kendrick Lamar, and a whole lot more. In the first block is The Last Dinner Party and War Child Records, but not before this one from the one and only Ilani. Throughout this year already, she's had opportunities to perform in Brooklyn at the National Sawdust, in Chicago at the Empty Bottle, the Cedar Cultural Center in Minneapolis, and the Santa Fe Plaza and some of the Museum Hill events. She's been on tour with Motto and Black Belt while we're on the topic, and yeah, they make for a great pairing. Right now, from Ilani's latest album, The Unshakable, turn it up with Ask Me on the Mainstream.
1: Ask me.

The title track of Indian City's Code Red, the final release with original founder Vince Fontaine before his untimely passing a few years back. We also heard The Last Dinner Party and War Child Records with the Let's Do It Again single. And kicking off that set was Ilani's Ask Me from the Santa Clara Pueblo singer-songwriter's latest album, The Unshakable. 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But that's only one great reason. You can also find information about Gyno, my one-hour weekly Indigenous Spotlight show. There's also information about Native America Calling, Our Living Lands, National Native News, Julian Taylor's Jukebox, just to name a few of the amazing things waiting for you at nv1.org. Yukimi is coming up before too long, so stick around for a great track from her in the second half. Speaking of which, we'll be kicking off the final 30 minutes with Lilawat singer-songwriter Russell Wallace. As we wind down the first 30 minutes, I have a track from Sebastian Gaskin, and this one from Christia Tia Cobrell, the Oakland-based experimental pop artist who records, of course, as Spelling. It's Portrait of My Heart, here for our listening pleasure today on the Mainstream.

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A quick shout out to friends of the show dialed in to K220BK 91.9 FM in and around Skagway, Alaska. 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So on occasion, feel free to reach out to me through the chat feature on the full website, or just send me an email at brett@mainstreamradio.net, or give me a call even at 1-888-362-9970. Sam Henshaw, before this block is up, and looking ahead to the remainder of our show, husband and wife duo Joey Styles and Carson Gray. More immediately is Yukimi and this one from Lilawatenstamik singer-songwriter Russell Wallace. His mother, Flora, survived the horrendous conditions of the residential school system up in Canada. She was beaten for singing in her language, and it was her insistence, in fact, that Russell keep singing, and that became the foundation of his life's work. Right now, it's Cedar Hat from Russell's latest album, Retro Salish Futurisms, a great song to get back into our listening with on The Mainstream.

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From Sam Henshaw, as it could be worse, it's Float, today on the Mainstream. We also heard Yukimi's Get It Over and Russell Wallace with Cedar Hat from the talented Salish singer-songwriter's Retro Salish Futurisms album. I eagerly await the next opportunity we have to listen to music together. 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Box 252, Salamanca, New York, 14779. Coming up right now is an artist who made Grammy history back in February after breaking Jay-Z's record to become the most awarded rapper in Grammy history. Of course, Kendrick Lamar's GNX won Best Rap Album. It also won Record of the Year, Best Rap Song, Best Melodic Rap Performance, and Best Rap Performance. He also led the ceremony with 9 nominations. It's my favorite track on the album, and it's Man at the Garden that I leave you with today on the Mainstream. Enjoy.

twice, emotion, no stability. A sound body and tranquility. I deserve it all. Like minds and less enemies. Stock investments, more entities. I deserve it all. VVS is white diamonds, GNX with the seat back reclining. I deserve it.

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I see you as a human first, even when you didn't understand your worth. I deserve it all. It's innate to mind my business, writing words, trying to elevate these children. That's why I deserve it all. Pray for those who prayed against me, every reason why my ancestors sent me. I deserve it all. 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

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I deserve it all.

Ani, Bojo, Kenegwaya, Graham Jones, Indigenous Cause. Hi, everyone. 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

Ms. Ray teamed up with Marcus Brown's post-R&B DIY outfit, Nourished by Time, with the Miss You single on the mainstream. A great way to get into this hour, I might add. You're listening to your new favorite show. I'm Brett Mabee, and as always, I invite you to be able to stick around for the entire time. And stay tuned, because I especially want to hear from you if you're a singer, songwriter. The fun is just getting going, and I want to get you involved with what's happening at the Full Moon Radio as well. So again, like I said, I'd like to shake things up, have some fun, while we collectively reimagine what a mainstream music scene can look and sound like. A double shot of Ghost Keeper before too long. We'll also be hearing from actress, model, and singer Suki Waterhouse. Tracks from Robert Finley, Joe Bonamassa, and a whole lot more. The first song of this set is from Brazilian singer Cesa. His music is intentionally bare, as he is inspired by Leonard Cohen and the beauty and simplicity ethos. It's Nome de Deus, getting us back into this block on the mainstream. Turn it up and sing along.

A double shot from Shane Ghostkeeper's Horse Chief War Thief, a fun psychedelic album. That was Six. And before that, we also heard And Our Hurtful Games Shall Come to a Truce. Earlier in the set was Laura Marling's Patterns, and it was Cezas Nome de Deus that got us into the set. If you're just joining, it's good to have you here. If you do have to step away from listening on your favorite local airwaves, I'm going to miss you. Just know that. 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That's B-R-E-T-T, by the way. In addition, you're welcome to mail them physically to Brett Maybe, Turtle Island Tunes, Full Moon Radio, P.O. Box 252, Salamanca, New York, 14779. Lakota John, coming up in the remainder of this set and a half. We'll also be hearing from Jaylee Wolf before too long, Willow in Kumasi, Washington. And as we get back into things, it's an artist who just put on a big celebration for what would have been B.B. King's 100th birthday. Joe Bonamassa put out a great compilation that features collaborations with a number of artists, including Larkin Poe, in a track that we feature here on the show. In addition, he also led a nice tribute to blues legend John Hammond recently. For our listening purposes right now, enjoy his While I Done Got Over It today on the Mainstream. I'll be back in just a few on your new favorite show.

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1: 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And I promise I'm going to play some great music for you. 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

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A shout out to friends of the show. Dialed into KTNA 88.5 FM in and around Talkeetna, Alaska. I'm glad you could be joining me for this hour's broadcast, and I do broadcast 7 days a week, 3 hours a day from the Seneca Nation's Allegheny Territory. If you're just not getting enough, very politely have your station of choice reach out to Nola Daves Moses, the distribution director at Native Voice One. Drop her a line at nola@nv1.org. You know, we all love hearing from listeners out there. We need those little glimmers of hope in a somewhat trying time, right? Spreading those good vibes is music from One Way Sky, the talented young band from Gila River, down in Tana Autumn Territory. We'll also be hearing from Willow and Kamasi, Washington. A track from my great friend, the Hopi and Diné singer-songwriter and jewelry maker and storyteller, J.J. Otero. Getting us into this half is one from Suki Waterhouse, the actress, singer, and model who's married to Robert Pattinson. They just had a kid a few years back, and she continues with a very successful music career as well. From Suki's memoir of a Sparkle Muffin, Willow in Kumasi, Washington. A track from my great friend, the Hopi and Diné singer-songwriter and jewelry maker and storyteller, J.J. Otero. Getting us into this half is one from Suki Waterhouse, the actress, singer, and model who's married to Robert Pattinson. They just had a kid a few years back, and she can...

say it all the time, Willow's a force to be reckoned with. She's simply not just any nepo baby. She holds her own, and wow, some of the collaborations that she's had recently just blow my mind. Of course, we just heard it with Kamasi Washington, the jazz saxophone new legend on the scene. That was Play from Willow's Petal Rock Black, a surprise album that she dropped at the beginning of March. In addition, it's also worth pointing out that we recently introduced a collaboration with the Claypool Lennon Delirium and Thundercat as well. So some really cool things happening with a behemoth on the bass and in songwriting these days. In that set, we also heard J. Lee Wolf's Midnight Garden, One Way Sky's Haze, and Suki Waterhouse's Super Sad. Well, sadly, that does just about do it for me. I'll be back before you know it. Check those listings for the next time we can soiree here and listen to music together. I cherish this time, so join me again sooner than later. In the final block of the hour is a track from B.B. Buckskin, Old Ricka Spacek, and this one from Son of Hueldy. From J.J. Otero's profound project, Son of Hueldy. Enjoy Reservation Love, and join me again here soon. Be good to yourself and each other, and keep on keeping on with the mainstream.

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Oh, by God, if Travis Bolt wants blues at his funeral, then that's exactly what he's going to get. And as a quick disclaimer, I want a little of that, too, at mine. In fact, any of the songs that you hear here on the mainstream are always welcome, because I handpick these selections, and I think you'll like them as well. That's a rather long-winded way to say, welcome to this hour's edition of the mainstream. Of course, Travis Bolt's new single, Blues at My Funeral, from his Burning Bridges, got a huge bump as it was featured in People magazine not too long ago. If you're joining for the first time, stick around. We're going to have a lot of fun listening to tunes that'll blow your mind and perhaps get you thinking that there's still good music aplenty these days, but there's a lot of noise out there. Let me help you sift through some of that noise as we continue to reimagine a mainstream music scene. If you're looking at the hour that lies ahead, Lunar and the Deception. We'll also get on a request for some The Dead Weather. We'll be hearing from Métis Disco Soul Man, Brandon Baker and his band, Electric Religious. Also, The Warren Treaty, the Mexican Institute of Sound with the Meridian Brothers. Vanko and Yasmin Lacey before too long, but as we get back into things, this is one of the innovators in the modern-day Laurel Canyon music scene, and to date, Jonathan Wilson has produced or co-produced albums for a wide range of artists, including but not limited to Father John Misty, which does include the Grammy-nominated Chloe and the Next 20th Century, in addition to albums from Dawes, Margot Price, Connor Oberst, and Billy Strings. There's also a luthier, which makes him that much cooler in my mind. From his Eat the Worm, enjoy the McCartney-esque bassline and jangle sound of the Village's Dead here on the mainstream.

Hello, this is Adrian Sutherland. Watjig, you know, Mr. Kapistuik. And you're listening to Native Voice One, the Native American Radio Network.

From the Jicarilla Apache Nation, it's Zachariah Julian and These Marked Trees with Grace. From the Grace EP, Today on the Mainstream. If you're just now joining, we also heard John Doe's Destroying Angels from the album Fables in a Foreign Land. And prior to that, it was Jonathan Wilson's The Village is Dead from his Eat the Worm album, one of my favorites in the rotation, and a song that, quite frankly, gets quite a bit of play in my own personal rotation. If you're just now joining, once again, it's good to have you here. I'm Brett Mabee, your host through these sonic explorations. And before going any further, a friendly reminder that I love occasionally hearing from listeners, and you're welcome to give me a call at 1-888-362-9970. Press 1 for the mainstream, 2 if you're an indigenous artist looking for a feature on Gynote, and for more information about the Full Moon Radio, you're invited to press option 3. And I'm always looking for assorted audio clips for that particular project. Again, I like to break down some of the walls of radio, and I think there's a lot of fun to be had. So stay in touch with me. Either chat with me on the website or give me a call, and we'll be talking soon. Before the hour is up, Yaya Bay, Echo Smith, one from the Paper Kites. And leading the way to the bottom of the hour is this one from Yasmin Lacey. She is out with new music. However, for our particular listening right now, we're going to rewind to her The Feels single, a great track to keep you going here on the mainstream.

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listening to the mainstream. And as we get ready to kick off this half, greetings and y'all we scan out to friends of the show who are dialed into 90.3 FM KNBA in and around Anchorage, Alaska. It's good to welcome friends near and far, and whether you're tuned in from your home, your office, or your car, there's never a bad time or place to get your groove on with me and these amazing songs as we seek to reimagine a mainstream music scene. And there's still plenty more great listening before the hour is through. Michael and Tanya Trotter, the husband and wife duo of the Warren Treaty, particularly with a track that they teamed up with Miranda Lambert for. More details before too long. Helping us to get back into things in this set is one from Mexican Institute of Sound with the Meridian Brothers, and this one from Brandon Baker. Back in 2025 during Canada, it's good to welcome friends near and far, and whether you're tuned in from your home, your office, or your car, there's never a bad time or place to get your groove on with me and these amazing songs as we seek to reimagine a mainstream music scene. And there's still plenty more great listening before the hour is through. Michael and Tanya Trotter, the husband and wife,

History Month, he had quite a spotlight with the Raven on 89.3 as they dove into his creative process, they talked about his Métis disco identity, and they talked about some of his career highlights, which include signing to Red Music Rising and seeing his name on the Warner Music Canada marquee. He does, of course, have some upcoming shows, and he's still continuing to ride the wave of success from his latest full-length album, The Taste. This track, Setting Sun, is one of the standout tunes and a great way to get back into our listening with on the mainstream.

but as all of you got a life, heart, a new point of view, and it's working too, and I'm

Echo Smith's Feminine Rage on the mainstream. It's all the rage here on the mainstream. We also heard Mexican Institute of Sounds, Cumbia Fantasia. And earlier in the set was Yaya Bay's In a Circle and Electric Religious with Setting Sun. 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Before this hour is officially through, The War and the Treaty, a song, as I was mentioning earlier, that Michael and Tanya Trotter wrote alongside Miranda Lambert. Right now, it's the Paper Kites, and this track, Change of the Wind. From there, if you go there, I hope you find that album a great track. Here on the mainstream, turn it up and sing along.

Hey now, it's Mickey Free here, a Native Voice One, Brett Magny. If you want to get it done, baby, listen to Native Voice One. I'll see you soon out there on the road. Bye-bye now.

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6: Riverdance was wild. It was a you-had-to-be-there moment when it arrived stateside from Dublin in the 90s. 3 decades later, and 30 million people have seen the show. Coming up for Sense of Place Dublin, Raina talks to principal dancer Jason O'Neill about how hard it is to make the cut.
7: The numbers to get into Riverdance are so small. It's like the 1%. You just don't think you're good enough or you're going to make it. And I just thought it was a pipe dream.
6: But first, we visit the Chieftains on their home turf of Dublin for a 2019 session with the 6-time Grammy winners. 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
6: And you get treated to a performance by the Chieftains from Windmill Lane Studios. It's a good hang for Sense of Place Dublin on World Cafe. Ah, very good. Glad you're here. I'm Stephen Kaleo, contributing host. Hope you're appreciating Sense of Place Dublin. 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A few minutes away from that Chieftain session, but first, here's Glass Animals with Pools.

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2: Welcome one, welcome all. It's World Cafe. I am Kaleo, and it is Sense of Place. We're spending some quality time in Dublin again. And when we were last there in 2019, we hung out with the Chieftains. The band was formed in 1962, and part of founding member Paddy Maloney's original vision was to take the special music thing that happens in pubs and homes and kitchens and streets of Ireland and show it to the world. Eventually, the Chieftains even made it to outer space. They sent instruments up with NASA astronaut Katie Coleman to the International Space Station. They were the first Western band to play the Great Wall of China, and they are six-time Grammy winners. We met up with the Chieftains in Dublin at the iconic Windmill Lane Studios for a live performance. Former cafe host Talia Schlanger talks with the ever-charming Paddy in just a moment. But first, here's a medley from the Chieftains on World Cafe.

0: The Chieftains live for World Cafe. That was Patty Maloney on the step dancing, right?
1: I
0: thought we could maybe fool our radio audience. Welcome to World Cafe. Oh my goodness, Patty. That's tremendous. Would you introduce the musicians that we've just heard play for us here?
1: Right, okay. Yes. Sean Keane on the fiddle here from Dublin. That's Sean. Helping us out, Redmond O'Toole, playing 8-string guitar and lots of other instruments. And from County Leash, the beautiful mountains of the Slieve Bloom Mountains, playing harp, Trina Marshall. Chieftains, 57 years now together. Kevin Connett from Dublin. From the west of Ireland, from Roscommon, emigrated to Mayo, opened up a pub in Westport, and terrible points. Anyway, he plays a great flute, Matt Malloy. I'm Paddy Maloney, and I come from Dublin, the best city in the world, up the dubs every time.
0: And Paddy, who was step dancing for us?
1: Of course, yes, that's... the Pulaski, Nathan Pulaski, the two brothers, not normally, but Nathan anyway, living in Connemara now.
0: Patty, would you do me a favor and just paint us a little bit of a picture of how you learned folk music in the house that you would have grown up in?
1: Yeah, in my grandparents' house up on the Slieve Bloom Mountains in the lovely centre of Ireland there, where Trina comes from, in fact. And... there was all this music. My grandfather played the flute, but there was storytelling and singing, of course, lots of singing going on. But then back home in Dublin, where I was born, my mother bought me this whistle for 1 shilling and 9 pence in the old days. And that's how I got started. And then eventually onto the pipes, for 3 or 4 years later.
0: So when you had the original visions for what the Chieftains would be, what did you want people outside of Ireland to understand about the country that you came from through the music that you're making?
1: Well, there wasn't very many musicians. There was great musicians, but nobody got to hear them, you know, and the places where Matt came from and everybody here. The one thing with the Chieftains, having played solo and that sort of thing, and the combination of instruments is what I was very interested in, sort of going back in time, in fact, you know, and picking, in fact, the instruments that are the music was composed for, the real traditional Irish music. And I had a great draw for this, you know, and I wanted this great folk art to be heard all over the world. One big concert in 1975 at the Albert Hall in London. And after that, we pulled up the stakes and went full time. There was just a fantastic reception from 6,000 people.
0: And you had been working in accounting before that, right? When you say you went full time in 1975, like you quit your accounting, right? Is that right? Are you laughing?
1: I'm getting a slag in here from the back.
0: What's happening over here? Accounting in earnest, okay. Yeah, this might be a little bit more fun, I think. Yeah,
1: absolutely. Maybe. It's been a great musical journey.
0: Good. So the next song we're going to hear you do, Here's a Health to the Company. What can you tell us about this one?
1: Well, I pass you over to the gentleman himself who's going to sing the song, and it's called, it's a drinking song, Here's a Health to the Company. I noticed there's no glasses going around.
2: I know.
1: A barrel of stout would be grand now. Anyway, I'll pass you over to Kevin, who's going to sing Here's a Health to the Company.
2: Said, yeah, this is, Paddy said, this is a drinking song, but it's also a song of friendship. And I've no drink here, so I can't... The chorus suggests we should all drink out of one glass, but that would be a bit difficult with so many of you there.

0: Thank you.
1: Performing live in Dublin at Windmill Lane Recording Studios, that is the Chieftains. That was Here's a Health to the Company. More with the band in just a moment. They'll talk about working with the Rolling Stones. Patty will tell me all about their trip to China to play on the Great Wall. And we'll talk about their love of traditional American folk music. More with the Chieftains when we get back to World Cafe.
2: Welcome back to World Cafe. I am Kaleo. It's Sense of Place Dublin. And we are listening to a 2019 conversation with Patty Maloney of the Chieftains. Artalia Schlanger had a chance to speak with Patty and hear the band play at Windmill Lane Studios in Dublin. Let's return to the stage for another live performance. And I think you'll know exactly what this song is in just a few seconds.

0: live at World Cafe with a song I think that we recognized. Anybody out here recognize it? Okay. Yeah? What was it, Patty?
1: Cotton Eye Joe. Yes, Cotton Eye Joe. And a tune we got, incidentally, many years ago in Austin, in Texas. Somebody played a tape of it for us, and we recognized that it has some Irish connection. And that's why it has a reel in the middle, the mountaintop.
0: So tell me what American, this is an American traditional song that people, I think there are people who say, who had said that they had heard it before the American Civil War, like before the 1860s even. This is a really old American song. What does American traditional music have in common to you with Irish traditional music?
1: Well, there's so much of it, and we've made three albums, in fact, of, you know, sort of getting together with other great American musicians and singers, Ricky Skaggs, Emmylou Harris, and Earl Scruggs, and you name them, you know. But we went over and did this album that called Another Country, and teamed up with these tremendous artists. And the album, in fact, got 2 or 6 Grammys. I have to show off. Yes.
0: That's for those who aren't great at math. As Patty is, because he was an accountant, but that's 1/3 of your Grammys.
1: It is indeed.
0: So that's incredible. You said a reel happened in the middle of that song, in the middle of Cotton Eye Joe. I think that we think we know what the structures are of traditional Irish music, but would you maybe give us a little bit of a lesson on jig reel?
1: Yeah, well, the reel is in 4/4, you know, and that particular Cotton Eye Joe, my grandmother used to sing a song to us, put us asleep. Did you wash your father's shirt? And did you wash it clean? And did you wash your father's shirt? And diddly idle dum, you know, and so on. And it's the same tune, you know. There's so many different, tremendous variety of rhythms and types of tunes attached to traditional music, you know. Oh, yeah, ham, buttered and eggs, ham, buttered and rashed and sausages, ham, buttered and eggs, ham, buttered and rashed and sausages.
0: What's that? What are we hearing?
1: If you want to teach, yeah, go ahead, Trina.
2: If you're trying to teach the rhythm of a jig, it's basically 6 quavers or 6 small beats in. So it's basically 1, 2, 3, 4, 5, 6, 1, 2, 3, 4, 5, 6. So when you're teaching that to kids, we always say rashers and sausages, rashers and sausages, rashers and sausages. To which tart, we always have rashers and sausages in the morning. So so that's how you would teach rashers and sausages. It's like bacon and...
0: Oh, yeah. Forgive me. I was going to say, forgive me for being a bit dumb about this. So what's a rashers and...
2: It's basically like a slice of bacon.
0: Slice of bacon.
2: It's a rasher.
0: Bacon and sausages. Okay.
2: Yeah. So rashers and sausage. And for the real, what we can use is Coca-Cola, Coca-Cola, Coca-Cola, Coca-Cola, Coca-Cola. So...
3: That well-known Irish drink, Coca-Cola.
2: Yeah. So that's a way that makes it easy to teach the difference in the rhythm between the reel and the jig.
0: The Chieftains here on World Cafe, Patty Maloney, ringleader, culprit, as he called himself. So the Chieftains, among your many remarkable achievements, were the first band ever, and I'm fascinated by this, the first ever Western group to play on the Great Wall of China.
1: That's 1983. Right. That's 1983, yes.
0: Yeah. So at that point, politically speaking, you had to be invited, I believe, by the Chinese government to play.
1: Right.
0: In that place. So how did that happen?
1: Yeah, they got to hear about us in London. In fact, we were doing a concert in London, and they approached our management at the time, said, listen, any chance to... They would come to China. They'd love to have this cultural exchange. What I want to do is to mix the Irish music with the Chinese music as well. So we sent them a tape of Irish tunes, and not what Sean Potts used to say, they didn't send it back. The late Sean Potts used to say that. But there was different caroling tunes and different jigs. But we also learned off some Chinese music as well. And they sent us this tune called Full of Joy. It's one of their Chinese pieces and famous songs, you know. So We didn't put any Irish music to it. We just played it as it was. But we had a fantastic time over there. We were there for 3 weeks. And we've been back there several times. In fact, 2 years ago, we went back. And it was great to meet up with some of the fans. They had our album, our number one album, that we made in whatever it was, 62, for signature. And a group of them played the Bowron that Kevin plays. They had a Bowron. So Irish music has taken on big in China as well as Japan and places like that. Anyway, the tune Full of Joy is one of the great pieces that we've been playing ever since, you know.
0: Brilliant. Will you play us Full of Joy?
1: We will indeed, yeah.
0: Okay, good. Oh, and sorry, before we do, I should say for people on the radio, the Bowron is the drum instrument. And oh, there you go. There's the Bowron.

0: The Irish traditional gong. I know it's not very polite to talk about age, but if it's
1: you're talking about me pipes now or me?
0: Yeah, we could talk about the pipes first.
1: Yeah, these are over 100 years old.
0: Okay.
1: Yeah.
0: And, really?
1: Still going strong.
2: Same, I hope.
0: Where do they come from? Who, or is that inherited? What's that?
2: Same as himself.
1: Now, you know, I used to be 6 foot tall before I joined this band, you know. Cut me down to size.
0: No, let's, okay, first let's talk about the pipes, these 100-year-old pipes. Who did you inherit them from?
1: I started when I was about 9, but I had a different sets of pipes, you know. This one I picked up in Dublin any 40, 50 years ago. And it's been going ever since. I change around chanter sometimes to suit fingering and temperature. It's very temperamental, like a lot of people I know. But I have to get different reeds. For instance, if I play in Colorado, in Denver, I have to find somebody down there with a set of pipes and with a reed made there, because it's the dry, like, cut me down to size.
0: Okay, first let's talk about the pipes, these 100-year-old pipes. Who did you inherit them from?
1: I started when I was about 9, but I had a different sets of pipes, you know. This one I picked up in Dublin any 40, 50 years ago. And it's been going ever since. I changed around.

0: made there, because it's the dry, like in Scottsdale, places like that in the States, and or Utah. Strangely enough, like Japan and China was perfect. I had no problems there at all, you know. I think it was the moisture. It like, loves a drink, you know. And and it doesn't like leaving Ireland for that reason.
1: So for people who are hearing this on the radio, they're hearing a sound that might sound to them like you're blowing into a pipe, but you're not. You're playing it with your hands. Can
0: yes,
1: you just
0: there's a bellows that pumps the wind into the bags, and
1: which you've got underneath your
0: on my
1: your
0: right arm,
1: there.
0: And yes, squeeze the bag, then hopefully out she comes.
1: There you go. Okay, so the pipes are 100 years old. And you yourself are quite a bit younger than
0: yeah,
1: that.
0: Yeah, I'm counting backwards at the moment.
1: Okay, good.
0: Yeah, I reached the big age over there.
1: You did?
0: Recently, yes.
1: Happy birthday.
0: Thank you very much. Thank you. Thank you. We'll have a party afterwards, right?
1: Will we? What did you do? How did you celebrate 80?
0: I took it easy, you know. I didn't want to sort of blow. So just a lot of friends went to a restaurant and had some lovely red wine, which I have a great passion for.
1: Good. Being a touring musician and being a professional musician is a demanding thing to do, I think, right?
0: That's
1: So how does that square with being in your eighth decade?
0: I know. I can't believe it, you know. It just crept up on me, you know.
1: Yeah.
0: And I couldn't believe it. It's just coming up there. And I've still got stuff to do. Like, we have concerts and they're looking at 2020 now, you know. And did I tell you? I forgot to tell the boys about it. So, I mean, there are things we've been offered. A big concert with the Los Angeles Symphony Orchestra in 2020. So looking forward to that.
1: May you do all that in great health for a long, long, long time to come, huh?
0: Thank you so much.
1: Yeah.
0: Thank you.
1: So the last song that we're going to hear you play today is connected to a band that started in the very same year that the Chieftains was formed.
0: 6 months after us.
1: Oh, they were, okay, so they're the Babies.
0: Yeah.
1: They're a little known band called the Rolling Stones. 1962, they formed, and so did the Chieftains.
0: Yeah.
1: And so tell me what the connection is between the Chieftains, the Rolling Stones, and the room that we are in right now here in Dublin.
0: Indeed, yeah. When we did an album called The Long Black Veil, which is still one of our big popular albums, and Mick Jagger, we got a honky-tonk piano over there by that wall, and he played this piano and recorded a great version of The Long Black Veil. But the following evening, we had the Stones, the whole band. Didn't think they were coming, didn't come till 7 o'clock in the evening, you know. And we were saying to ourselves, oh my God, it's not going to happen. But they came with their entourage and everything, and it was just like one big party, in fact, you know. And it went on till all hours, and about 1 o'clock, I was saying to Brian Masterson, our engineer, listen, we have to get them to press the button, you know, sometime soon to get this tune called The Rocky Road to Dublin. And Kevin eventually ended up singing the song.
2: Yeah, can I just initially Ron Wood at the time was living in Clane in County Kildare, an hour and a half from here, and because he was living in Clane, I actually changed the words, because he was to be the singer on this, and I changed the word from Left the Girls of Tuam, which is in Galway, which is the original song, to Left the Girls of Clane.
0: There we go.
2: And then when he heard it, he said, oh, I can't sing that. So I ended up singing it.
1: So you got to sing it.
2: Anyway.
1: But just tell me what the song title is that you're going to play.
0: Oh, yeah, we're going to start with a song called Mogilamar, My Great Hero, which Sting actually sang on the album as well. Half in Irish, half in English, in fact. And after that, we go into the Rocky Road to Dublin, as I usually say, stone by stone. And then finishing up with a reel and a bit of a dance, I hope, from that great dancer you saw earlier on, Nathan Polatsky, who does a style of dancing, I meant to say, called the Ottawa Valley style of dancing. And that's where he's from. And
1: in Canada.
0: In Canada, yeah. There we go. Mm-hmm. Don't be smiling.
1: All right, let's hear it. This is the Chieftains here at World Cafe.

0: going back to 2019 for that Sense of Place Dublin session with the Chieftains. Huge thanks to Patty Maloney and the band, former World Cafe host Talia Schlanger. And you may have noticed there was an Irish dancer as part of that Chieftain session today. After the break, we hear from one of the principal dancers for River Dance about the beloved and signature show. That's next on World Cafe.
1: Hear the rhythm. Feel the beat. Let your curiosity run away on the Latin Alternative. Hi, I'm Josh Norick. 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

0: This is World Cafe. I'm Raina Duris. Riverdance has been captivating audiences all over the world for more than three decades. Even if you've never been to a show yourself, you've probably seen the commercials or video. Irish dancers lined up across the stage, feet moving unbelievably fast. And of course, that big billowy shirt on the leading man. Today, for Sense of Place Dublin, you are visiting Riverdance HQ. Now, from the first shows in Ireland to its sold-out U.S. debut at Radio City Music Hall in 1996 to the countless international tours, it's estimated that over 30 million people have been to a Riverdance performance. But getting to actually perform in Riverdance is a much rarer experience.
1: The numbers to get into Riverdance are so small. It's like the 1%. You just don't think you're good enough or you're going to make it. And I just thought it was a pipe dream.
0: That is Jason O'Neill, one of the principal dancers in Riverdance.
1: I grew up in Belfast, which is in the north of Ireland. And I grew up kind of in the foothills of the mountains there, and beside Carrickfergus, where there's a big castle. So I had a kind of very mystical upbringing. I have six sisters, and they all did Irish dancing. And I was the second youngest. And by the time it got to me, I just kind of was thrown into a dance class, and I fell in love with it. I loved the music, the energy, everything about it. And I just kept going. They all quit. And I was like, I'm going to keep doing this.
0: Irish dancing has a unique look and a unique sound.
1: The thing about Irish dancing, we wear these special shoes to make these kind of rhythmic sounds, and they're made of fiberglass. So that's what's special about our dance form. It's the only style that uses these shoes. And we keep our arms by our side, primarily when we're doing competitive Irish dancing. So our feet are moving super fast, and our bodies are still. And that's what it creates a special kind of look to the style.
0: Now, when you're first learning Irish dancing, you have to start with some basic moves before they let you graduate to the heavy fiberglass shoes.
1: It's kind of like walking with your feet turned out, like walking with your toe kind of pushed out, which is kind of interesting, and getting your knees tight. It's that simple. And then all of a sudden you're doing a reel. You probably start with a reel, and it's like 4-4 timing. And it seems you're kind of doing it in your light shoes. You're not making any noise. You're kind of dancing. It's kind of like balletic. Yeah. You start with the most simple jumps. It's called a jump 2-3. You do jump 2-3s for a long time until you move on to the next thing. And then once you get good enough, you get your heavy shoes, which is those fiberglass shoes. And then all hell breaks loose because you're making a lot of noise.
2: Yeah, your parents must have been thrilled. Especially when you were all dancing.
1: There was by the seven kids in our family. We were all dancing at the same time. It was absolutely tragic. Yeah. We used to do family dances, like all nine of us. My mum and dad would do it as well. But the noise around the house was crazy. I was number one, making most of the noise.
0: So at home, everyone was Irish dancing. But that wasn't the case when it came to the outside world and other boys his age.
1: It was quite unusual. It wasn't the norm. Everyone was playing football and doing all these extracurricular things outside of school like that. And I loved all those things, but dancing just hit me differently. I felt like I was free. It was just, there's this electricity, but it wasn't the norm. I kept it a secret for many years. I was growing up outside Belfast as a boy during the Troubles, and it just wasn't something that you wanted to declare.
0: Because you know how kids can be.
1: They just make fun of you, and they didn't really understand because it's such a niche thing to do. But I knew there was much more to it. I knew there was an athleticism to it. There's professionalism to it. It was cultural. I just knew there was something special about Irish dancing. And I was trying to show people, like, this is something amazing. But it took a while.
0: Jason kept at it, eventually taking it to the next level and becoming a competitive Irish dancer.
1: Everyone takes it very seriously. Like, I thought about it every day. I watched what I ate. I was thinking about it. I was training every day. So it was something really serious. But I always knew there was more to me than competitive Irish dancing, because you couldn't really be completely free and your arms were locked by your side. But when I got into Riverdance, I was able to be more theatrical, use my face, tell a story more, and let my arms a bit looser and just do things that I always felt like I wanted to do.
0: In this kind of performance, the dancing is part of the music. The way the dancers move their feet and how you can hear it, it's like the dancers are part of the band.
1: Sometimes you're working with the music to play the same thing and the same melody as the musicians, and then other times you're trying to counteract that rhythm and syncopate it. So you're just percussive, you're kind of like a drum kit.
0: And that means, just like how a drummer can get out of time, a dancer can hit an off step, and everyone else on stage can see and hear it.
1: If someone messed up, you might not notice it, but we would. It's glaringly obvious. But the sound, you're so exposed. If you're making sound and you're off, it's pretty obvious. and it can be off-putting. So you really have to train, like I've been training for many years just to get that right. And that's probably one of the hardest things in Irish dancing is the rhythm and musicality. It just can take a long time and it comes with experience.
0: Jason remembers seeing a very early Riverdance performance on TV. It was an eye-opening moment for him and an important performance for Riverdance, too, as it led to the development of the full stage show.
3: Ladies and gentlemen, Riverdance.
1: My first memory was the Eurovision Song Contest. So they were the interval act that was 1994, and they did a 7-minute piece.

0: And obviously the whole world, especially all of Europe, stopped still. Ireland was just standing on its feet. And it got a standing ovation. It was incredible. And that's what led to the show being created a year later. So I saw Eurovision. I was obsessed because I'd just been dancing a little bit. And it just ignited this fire in me. And then the next year, my parents brought me to the show in Dublin at the Point Theatre, which is now the Three Arena. It's like a big theatre here. And when I saw the show live in person, I saw, you know, Michael Flatley and Gene Butler and the original cast. Some of them are now my friends. And it just was incredible. The energy I felt. I don't remember too much. I just remember the energy. And when I went home, I had, this is how old I am, I had a cassette tape and I would listen to the music. And then I had the VHS and I'd watch it every day.
1: But by the time he was in college, Jason was having doubts that his love of Riverdance was actually going to go anywhere.
0: I was just doing, you know, the regular college thing, and it was, I loved it, but we had to take a gap year, and I was still doing competitive dancing, and I was at the World Championships, and I actually didn't win that year. I lost by a few marks, and I was kind of disappointed, feeling sorry for myself, you know, first world problems. And actually the director from Riverdance came up to me and said, oh, I thought you were really good, keep your head held high or something. And I thought, instead of my gap year, I'm going to try to audition for Riverdance. So I went home and I made a DVD, again showing my age, and I sent the DVD down to Dublin, and then I got an audition at the Gaiety Theatre in Dublin, and then I got in.
1: Jason went back to finish college. He knew how hard it was to make it as a dancer. And then he faced a choice. He'd already been offered a job as a designer, but on the day of his graduation, the literal day, the universe presented an opportunity.
0: Riverdance phoned me and said, we want to train you in as lead for Riverdance. So then I got in the car and came down to Dublin because I was graduating in Belfast. Came down to Dublin. And then I had like a week or two to learn the lead, and then I started touring in California.
2: Only a week?
0: Yeah, I learned it in a week, and then I went away for some sort of event, and I came back, and then I kept training myself. And then I started, my second show was in Killarney in the south of Ireland, and then the next moment I was in California touring and all over America and China and Japan and everything. And then 10 to 15 years passed.
1: And even years into it, even after many, many performances as the lead dancer, there was one thing that never changed.
0: I was nervous every time.
2: Every time?
0: Oh yeah, every time. It was annoying how nervous you got every time, but that never went away. But then I think that showed how passionate I was, I wanted it. I think if you lose your nerve, then you don't really care too much.
1: Riverdance celebrated its 30th anniversary in 2025. And over time, the company of dancers has become very close. It feels like a family. And in some cases, it really is a family. There have been something like 74 marriages between dancers in the show.
0: There's been some Riverdance babies, which is hard to believe. Like, everyone who's in the show pretty much at the moment, for the most part, weren't even born when Riverdance first started, which is so special. But you're kind of like a family on the road. Like, I could be on the road for 8 to 9 months a year, and you're not really seeing your family too much. You're living out of a suitcase. You see each other at your best and worst. You become a family. And that creates bonds, which could be like relationships or just best friends or whatever it is. Like, my friends are spread all over the world now. So yeah, Riverdance is like a family. We call it Riverdance family.
1: Now there's a new generation of dancers following in Jason's very fast and noisy footsteps. And while Riverdance is quintessentially Irish, he notes that there's something universal about it, something that has given it its enduring international appeal.
0: I think the story about leaving your home and setting up a new life, people really connect with that, because we could be performing somewhere in China, somewhere in Japan, somewhere in Australia, and that idea of like, oh yeah, I've left my family and I'm here, and it's just that whole connection with people is really important, and sharing culture. And I also just think visibly it's just so energetic, and seeing that high octane energy, seeing people dancing at the same time, the rhythm. I think rhythm can transcend everything. People can connect. If you don't even speak our language, you can hear it through the pulse and the rhythm. So I think, because language isn't really a huge thing in Riverdance, it's told through dance, so it just connects with people.
1: And at home in Ireland, Riverdance means even more.
0: It's a symbol of Ireland could just create something cool and unique and different and then sustain it. And yeah, it's a bit of a calling card, I think. Riverdance is special, and still it's timeless now. It's been on so long, it's timeless. It does feel amazing. And I think, you know, Ireland was probably constrained at one point, but now Ireland's so progressive. So I think Riverdance is a symbol of that. We are so free. We can move around and dance and just feel like incredible and feel confident. Before, we were probably quite shy and self-deprecating, but when you're in Riverdance, you feel like on top of the world.
3: Think you got what it takes? Get those feet moving. Putting the wraps on this edition of World Cafe, the story about Riverdance still going strong. Huge thanks to principal dancer Jason O'Neill, and of course, World Cafe host Raina Duris. Can't forget our senior producer Kimberly Junot, who worked on the session, and Sense of Place Dublin is made possible with support from the Wincote Foundation. 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And I should say we produce this show from WXPN at the University of Pennsylvania in Philadelphia. 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
3: From NPR, it's World Cafe. Hey, I'm Kaleo. Over the last few years, Fontaines D.C. have become one of the biggest rock bands on the planet. And they've just announced a new studio album. It's called Dopamine Chamber, and you'll get your first taste with this single, Marianne. Plus, we'll spotlight a few tracks from a few recent releases, including Michigander's new song, Why, Why, Why. And Low Cut Connie's Can't Be Wrong.

Thanks for joining us on World Cafe. Perhaps you've seen Dave Matthews Band outside, maybe on a boat, but have you ever seen him indoors? You got a rare opportunity this fall, an arena tour lined up with stops in Nashville, Madison, Chicago, Providence, Baltimore, and New York City. Go do it. His complexion looks great. Either place, Tripping Billy's gets us going.

Welcome one, welcome all. I'm Kaleo. Glad to be with you here on World Cafe. And glad there is a new Fontaines D.C. album. They have become one of the biggest rock bands on the planet in the last few years. Their fifth studio album is due out October 16th. It is the very tantalizingly titled Dopamine Chamber. I'm sure they'll have lots to say about it. First single is called Marianne. Check it out. It's new music from Fontaines D.C.

0: Recently, some photos leaked from the set of the four Beatles biopics. By the way, that was Strawberry Fields Forever. You probably knew that. Photos looked a little Uncanny Valley, kind of like knockoff Beatles, Timu Beatles. I'm going to withhold judgment. You got some of the best actors on the planet playing said Beatles. So until we see him talking, I'm going to hold off. But still, a little weird. Stay close. More World Cafe. We go live from the archives next.
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Here's new stuff from Michigander called Why Why Why. If I

0: C-Matt, When a Good Man Cries here on The Cafe. New music from Low Cut Connie. We'll try and keep our shirts on when we get back to World Cafe.
1: A film about addiction, recovery, and hope. 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
0: Welcome back to World Cafe. Hey, I'm Kaleo. Adam Wiener of Low Cut Connie really puts his back into it when he's on stage, which means he gets a little sweaty and a little excited, and that means he's down to a tank top. Those shows have such a good vibe, and his records, like, capture that live energy so well. From Living in the USA, it's Can't Be Wrong.

0: This is NPR News.
1: It is 8:42 and I'm Michaela Singleton, bringing you more of your top stories today. Hospice workers are preparing for some of their patients to choose to end their own lives through legal means. New York State's Medical Aid in Dying Law took effect August 5th, and Alida Merrill is a hospice nurse here in Rochester. She joined WXXI's Connections with Evan Dawson discussing what she learned by shadowing hospice nurses in other states with similar laws.
2: In anticipation of being legal in New York, I wanted to get some experience with medical aid in dying so that as it became legal here, when people wanted some support with it, I had some direct experience and could offer that to them. So I actually have shadowed Lindsay, who is one of the end-of-life doulas who will be at our symposium in a couple

Good morning and welcome to Open Tunings. I'm Scott Regan. I'll be your host here till noon. We are 88.5 WRUR FM and HD Rochester, 90.1 WITH FM and HD 1 Ithaca. Well, we got somebody today from Ruthie Foster. I just got her new album in. Thanks to a friend of mine. Also, let's see, we didn't get anything from the Kinks yesterday. We'll get to a couple from the Kinks today and begin sort of in Canada with Enter the Haggis. They changed their name at one point, but I'm not sure if they went back. Anyway, this is when they were Enter the Haggis for sure, and you're tuned to The Roots.

Opening with the Enter the Haggis. Back when these albums came out, they were touring quite a bit and stopped in Rochester a few times. A great band to see live. From White Lake, we heard Getaway Car, and from The Modest Revolution, Can't Trust the News. Oh, and right there, of course, from covering a tribute to Fats Domino, Nora Jones with My Blue Heaven. Well, again, sad news of Dolly Parton last week. I was on vacation, and I keep meaning to bring in extra Dolly Parton, but I haven't thought of it at the right time yet. I'll do it tomorrow, hopefully, anyway. But she does sort of creep into the culture all over the place, including this guest vocal with Nora Jones.

We opened up with Norah Jones with a little tip of the hat to Dolly Parton as she joined in on her version of Creepin' In from Norah Jones' CD, Feels Like Home. A couple from Wilco with Walkin' and Infinite Surprise right there. Maybe not infinite, but miles away from, who knows from what, but miles away, yeah, from what? Old Crow Medicine Show with Willie Watson. I think he was an original member of that band, too. From their recent release called Jubilee. Even more recent is their release called American Made, and this comes from that one.

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On view now. 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

be. A little nod to the funkiness of Jan Niffler when she's on the air. That is, of course, Earth, Wind, and Fire with Shining Star. Opening up, we heard Old Crow Medicine Show, Last American Waltz from Union Maid. Nothing Was Delivered with the Birds, and also the Birds with My Back Pages, covering a couple Dylan songs in there. I'm Scott Regan. Thanks for joining me this morning. Of course, today is a brand new month. Second one here from Earth, Wind, and Fire.

I had a chance to meet her down in Austin, Texas during South by Southwest. She's a really fine, young, fine woman. She was so friendly and so happy. She always had a smile on her face. Ruthie Foster, her new CD is Just Say Yes and the song Reachin'. Opening up with Earth, Wind, and Fire, a tribute to today, September 1st, the song September. Couple live from Little Feet. Going out to Jack Garner, who always said that his vote would go for putting them in the Rock and Roll Hall of Fame. Willen Live and Old Folks Boogie. 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They always release a single from an album before they put it out, and this is the album, the single from the album we just heard from. That came out before the album did. This is Ruthie Foster again.

A film about addiction, recovery, and hope. Union County is new at the Little. A man embarks on the tenuous journey toward recovery amidst the opioid epidemic in rural Ohio. Showtime's at thelittle.org.

I haven't heard the early voice of Bruce Cockburn in a while from Nothing But a Burning Light. That is, of course, Bruce Cockburn's version of Soul of a Man, opening up with Ruthie Foster, her version of Hold On. And, of course, the original with Sam and Dave just after that. Also, Sam and Dave with Soul Man and Soul of a Man there with Bruce Cockburn. Another song I haven't heard for a while, another song here from Bruce Cockburn, the Columbia Records Radio Hour, Volume 1, live recording.

Always love that song. Tom Rush's version. Of course, that's the original version. Well, maybe not even the original. It's the writer's version. Joni Mitchell, Urge for Going, one of the early songs she wrote, maybe the first one even. Opening up, we heard Bruce Coburn, Lovers in a Dangerous Time from the Columbia Record Radio Hour, Volume 1. Suzanne Vega, If You Were in My Movie. And from Beauty and Crime, we heard Frank and Ava. Another song about love later in her career as she revisits her youth, Joni Mitchell.

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One of my favorite vocal performances recorded, that of course, Al Green from his greatest hits and Love and Happiness. Opening up, we heard Joni Mitchell from the Newport recording when she returned to performing herself, and her, of course, her later version of Both Sides Now. Ladies of the Canyon, as done by Annie Lennox, from a tribute to Joni Mitchell, and Take Me to the River from Medusa with Annie. I'm Scott Regan. You're tuned to The Root here on WITH and WRUR. We got a second one from Al Green.

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We opened up with a second one from Al Green. Of course, Let's Stay Together, the title track of that album. We also heard in there from Donna the Buffalo. Donna the Buffalo going to be at Smith Opera House on November 20th. Find out more about that at Smith Opera House's website. Something's on here. What's on here? Anyway, I'll figure it out in just a minute. What that is. Anyway, let's go back and review what we're doing here. We heard from Donna Buffalo, Funky Side from the Rockin' in a Weary World, and Dance in the Street, title track to that album. And also we heard from Casey Musgraves with Heart of the Woods there. A new song from her that came out earlier this year from an upcoming release, Casey Musgraves.

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That is Bon Iver with Spyside from the Sable Fable release that came out maybe 2 years ago. Opening up with Kacey Musgraves, her upcoming release, maybe it's already out, called Middle of Nowhere, and the pre-release single Dry Spell. Opening up also with Bob Dylan, Sign on the Window from New Morning, and from Tempest, Duquesne Whistle from Bob. You're tuned to WITH and WRUR. I'm Scott Regan. Thanks for tuning in. One of my favorite titles in the past couple of years. This is a second from Bon Iver with Things Behind Things Behind Things.

I love her style. That is Carcy Blanton from Love and Rage and Party at the End of the World. We opened up Bon Iver's Sable Fable release with Things Behind Things Behind Things. Time Is Tight from Booker T, along with Slidin' from Stax Instrumentals with Booker T and the MGs. Couple from Bruce Springsteen, From the River, Hungry Heart, and From the Rising, Mary's Place. Got a second one here from Carcy Blanton.

0: You're tuned to 88.5 WRUR FM and HD Rochester, 90.1 WITH FM and HD 1 Ithaca. Finish up today with Carcy Blanton, Ain't We Got Fun, from her CD After the Revolution. A couple from Cat Power, where she sings the 1966 Royal Albert Hall concert from Dylan, Leopardskin Pillbox Hat, and Ballad of a Thin Man. And from New Morning, Bob Dylan and The Man and Me. So that's been Open Tunings. Don't forget Kelsey Delmont tonight from 6 o'clock to 8 o'clock. And Hannah Mayer on the air at 2 o'clock this afternoon. It's been Open Tunings. I'm Scott Regan, and thanks for listening today.
1: Picture this. You are one of about 100 people squeezed into the candlelit upstairs room of a Dublin pub. There's a stage, and you have no idea who might be about to step out onto it. That's what it's like to be at the Ruby Sessions, a weekly showcase with a secret lineup. Coming up, Ruby Sessions founder Connor Donovan explains how he started them 27 years ago and talks about the time he accidentally let slip when a big star was playing one night.
2: How many people? Did we have 7,000 people show up that night around? Yeah.
3: Because I couldn't keep my mouth shut.
1: Connor also talks about his most memorable Ruby session, which started with a mysterious phone call.
2: And she said something like, and as you know, he doesn't normally play live, but would you guys be up for having him down? There was just something about the confidence of her voice or the way she said that sentence, as you know. So I said, okay, let me just check. So I hung up and I Googled.
1: You'll find out who it was and hear a special edition of the Ruby Sessions for Sense of Place Dublin today. I'm Raina Duras. This is World Cafe. This is Sense of Place Dublin, and you can't really talk about Dublin music without talking about one of the biggest bands, or maybe the biggest band to ever come out of that city, U2. So here's one from their album, The Joshua Tree, With or Without You.

0: This is World Cafe. I'm Raina Duris. On Tuesday nights, there's usually a line stretching down the block outside of Doyle's Pub, right across from Trinity College in Dublin. This crowd of eager music fans are hoping to squeeze into a 100-person capacity candlelit room where they'll sit on tightly packed stools and watch, well, that part they don't know. For 27 years, the artists booked to play the Ruby Sessions has been a weekly secret. Sometimes you'll catch someone totally unknown. Sometimes you'll be treated to a set from a huge star like Ed Sheeran or Hozier. Today, for our Sense of Place Dublin series, you get to go right to the front of the line for a very special Ruby Sessions recorded live for the World Cafe. But there's something important you should know if you want to be in this audience.
1: Our merch says, shut the up. The one hard fast rule is that there is no, like, out of respect for people trying to listen and our acts trying to play, we do ask for absolute silence while the guys are on stage. That's it.
0: That's Connor Donovan, co-founder and MC of the Ruby Sessions. I chatted with him in front of the packed room before the bands went on. He's been to every single Ruby session since they started in the mid-90s, and he's not afraid to enforce that rule.
1: I really spent a good few years kind of instilling that in people and having to be the baddie, telling audience members, you know, who've paid money to come to show, like telling them, be quiet. And it didn't always go down well. People were like, what do you mean? Like, I'm here, I can do what I like. And I would much prefer to be the baddie than the act having to demand or ask for the audience attention. I know people disagree with me in this. They're like, well, if you're good enough, they should listen. But this space is all about appreciating the music and the artists can come in. And it doesn't not matter if you're, you know, a huge stadium filler or you're coming in here for the first time.
0: Connor started the Ruby Sessions with his friend Niall Mookin. Niall also founded the Irish label Ruby Works Records in 2011, the same label that Hozier's on. They saw space in the scene for something a little different.
1: In the late 90s in Dublin, there was a load of open mic nights, which are an integral part to any city's music scene. And there was a bunch of them going on. And we felt back then, pre, you know, Facebook, YouTube, Instagram, pre-social media, whatever, we felt there was a big gap between these open mic nights and going on and kind of headlining your own shows and trying to get people to come to your own shows. You know, there was a lot of people just playing to their mates or other singer-songwriters. So we felt we could slot in above that, and we did.
0: It wasn't easy to find a home for this new venture.
1: The first one was myself and Niall went to a bunch of pubs, venues in Dublin that had a space. And back in the late 90s, there was this pay to play. So we went to a bunch of places and we're like, we have this idea. Now, you know, and when I say this, don't do the math, okay? But I was 21. Fine, the ripple effect. I was 21 and we were like, we want to do this thing. We're 21, let's do it. And we went to a bunch of pubs and they all were like, yeah, you can have the room, but it's going to cost you X amount. You know, you rent the room, pay to play. Mm. And the last pub that we went to on the day was this, Doyle's. And Declan Doyle, who still owns it, was like, yeah, go on, look, try for 6 months. And we're still here.
0: A big part of the allure of the Ruby Sessions is that you never know who's about to play until the artists step on stage. And sometimes the lineup has been hard for Connor to keep secret.
1: I've been guilty over the years of the Tuesday before, while I'm on stage doing my intros, going, now, by the way, guys, because you're here next week is big. And then, how many people, did we have 7,000 people show up that night?
0: What?
1: Because I couldn't keep my mouth shut. Pre-COVID, we never did tickets. So people used to just show up. And not knowing who was playing, and also not knowing if they were going to get in. So if there was 600, 700, 800 people showing up, you know, only the first 100 get in. So, yeah, that one night there were 7,000 people.
0: Tickets may sell out really fast these days, but it took a while to build to that point.
1: The first few years, a lot of few years, you know, it was me showing up or Mark showing up and or Niall showing up to, you know, empty rooms, musicians playing to 4 or 5 people.
0: Mark Obell is the sound engineer tonight. He's also been a part of this along with Niall and Connor for decades. And the whole team knew in 2005 when a certain artist came by.
2: My life is brilliant.
0: that something had shifted for the Ruby Sessions.
1: This is going to sound mad, but I think the first kind of name we got, I don't know if this means anything to you, but James Blunt played, right?
0: Yeah.
1: This is like, you know, before he was James Blunt. But I knew when we got him, it was kind of like that thing, not like Field of Dreams, Build It and They Will Come, but I knew like if we could just get the names to come, I knew when they came that they'd have a great experience. So if I could just get one or two, I knew they'd go off and tell other artists of that level.
2: My life is brilliant. My love is pure.
0: It was a memorable night. But for Connor, there was another booking that ended up being even more memorable.
1: I got a call from an American number, and this female voice was like, hey, very short notice, but I have Billy Steinberg in Dublin on such and such a date. And she said something like, and as you know, he doesn't normally play live, but would you guys be up for having him down? And there was just something about the confidence of her voice or the way she said that sentence, as you know. So I said, no, I'm not being facetious. That's actually what happened. So I said, okay, let me just check. So I hung up and I Googled. Now, Billy Steinberg, right, is a songwriter from the States, and he wrote the following songs. So the same person wrote Like a Virgin, True Colors, I Drove All Night, I Touch Myself, Eternal Flame by the Bangles, same guy wrote all these songs. So I was like, oh my God. So I got back and I was like, yeah, we can squeeze him in. So he came down, and again, nobody knew, me and Mark knew, this was a good few years ago, and he came down, he was this little old man who just came out and played hit after hit after hit, like the soundtrack to my childhood, to other people's childhoods, and he was very unassuming, and honestly, like, not a dry eye in the audience. Like, he'd finish the song and then he'd be like, oh, do you want one more? They go, yeah. And then he'd play something else. They were like, you wrote that as well as that. So that was a really, really, really special night.
0: The Ruby Sessions capture the spirit of Dublin. There's a reason this works so well here.
1: I mean, look, we're, you know, not to be all like that about it, but we are a nation of poets and songwriters and storytellers, and I know a lot of musicians move to Dublin because of the music scene. I know a lot of musicians leave here to go to London because they think that's a bigger hub. But yeah, like, we didn't come up, or I didn't invent the idea of sitting around and getting up close and intimate, and that went back, goes back generations, you know, sitting around a fire and someone starts singing a song and everyone's like, shh, that's me. I'm telling them to shh, listen to this guy.
0: In just a minute, you'll get to enjoy the Ruby Sessions yourself. Three acts who performed right after we recorded that conversation. And like Connor, I'm going to resist the urge to spoil who you are about to hear. But you don't want to miss it. Stick around. That is when we come back after this short break on Sense of Place Dublin on World Cafe.
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0: Welcome back to this very special edition of the Ruby Sessions for World Cafe's Sense of Place Dublin. I'm Raina Duris. The Ruby Sessions are a weekly showcase in Dublin where the lineup is a secret and only about 100 people are allowed in. Your first artist released his debut EP Exodus last year and soon will be playing in the US supporting fellow Ruby Sessions alum Ed Sheeran. His name is Aaron Rowe. He starts his set with John Song.

0: Thank you all so much, ladies and gentlemen. I really appreciate it. A big shout out to Philadelphia, man. Yeah. Thank you very much. Give it up for Ronan Stewart. Thank you all very much. Enjoy the rest of your night. Thank you.
1: Thank you so much to Aaron Rowe. You just heard him performing his song Hey Ma on World Cafe for a special edition of the Ruby Sessions for our Sense of Place Dublin series. A weekly showcase in Dublin, the Ruby Sessions have been going on for 27 years, and every week the lineup is a secret. It's time to welcome your next secret artist. She began learning guitar at just 9 years old, and while she grew up in County Donegal in Ireland, she spent her life fascinated with American blues. She releases her new EP, Blackwood Pew, in October, and it will include the first song that you're going to hear, called Not Going Back. For the Ruby Sessions on World Cafe, this is Murianne Bradley.

0: Thank you so much, everyone. 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
1: No Name Blues, performed live by Murianne Bradley. That was the first original song she composed, and you can find it on her 2025 EP, Rose Dogs. 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If you'd like to see those performances from Murianne Bradley and Aaron Rowe, along with the very intimate space that they played in, you can go to worldcafe.org. Your secret Ruby Sessions headliner right after this break on World Cafe.
2: 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And I promise I'm going to play some great music for you. 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
3: A film about addiction, recovery, and hope. Union County is new at the Little. A man embarks on the tenuous journey toward recovery amidst the opioid epidemic in rural Ohio. 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
1: This is the World Cafe. I'm Raina Duris. For our Sense of Place Dublin series, we got you one of the hottest tickets in Dublin. The Ruby Sessions are a weekly show that happens in the upstairs of Dublin's Doyle's Pub. It only seats about 100 people, and the lineup each week is a closely guarded secret, so you never know who might show up. If the lineup wasn't a secret, the place probably would have been mobbed for your headliner today. This band, formed a few years back, has toured with Hozier and Ed Sheeran, and starting in late October, they will be on the road here in the U.S. But even before that, back in July, they were huge favorites at the Newport Folk Festival. They dropped their new album, Love and All Its Wares, in January of 2027, and you'll hear one of the unreleased songs from that album coming up. I'm predicting a big year for these guys, and you will be able to say you heard them before they were absolutely everywhere, right here, performing their song Of Land and Sea from their debut album, Reverie, which went to number one in Ireland. This is Amble, recorded live at the Ruby Sessions for World Cafe.

Hey, you're right in the middle of a set from Amble. They headlined World Cafe's night at the Ruby Sessions in Dublin. The song you just heard was The Swell, a single they dropped this past June. Up next, they will play a brand new, unreleased song from their upcoming album, Love and All Its Wares, which comes out in January on Sense of Place Dublin. This is Amble, Poets Run the Land.

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1: You just heard Amble performing Moral Victory. 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Thank you so much to Amble. Thank you to Marianne Bradley and to Aaron Rowe for playing. Also, I want to thank Mark O'Bell, who recorded that. And a huge, huge thank you to the Ruby Sessions co-founder and booker, Connor Donovan, for helping arrange that special World Cafe night at the Ruby Sessions. It was really something pretty amazing to be a part of. Also, thanks to our affiliate stations all across the country who bring this show to you wherever you happen to be. And our whole team here who make this show. We produce it at WXPN at the University of Pennsylvania in Philadelphia. My name is Raina Duris. 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Don't

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5: If you were going to pursue a music career, would you go by your real name or choose an alias? Be careful, because if you get big, you're kind of stuck with that nickname you choose. I'll tell you what this guy thinks of his own stage name, Role Model, and you'll hear one of his new songs later this hour. Plus, new music from the Womack sisters. Just to keep my place. And Mary in the Junkyard.

All those tunes and more on the way. I'm Rena Duras, and this is World Cafe. You might know Not a Surf, and that might make you think, hey, they probably do pretty well. They probably made a lot of money after their big song Popular. But no, when they were making their album Let Go, they paid their producers in $1 and $5 bills, which was just money they got from their merch sales on tour. That's the album this song is from. It's Inside of Love. This is Not a Surf.

0: Blood from Mary in the Junkyard. Before that, Someone Who Loves Blood, Dracula from Tame Impala. Dracula, the book, first published in 1897. Coming up on Live from the Archives, a song based on another book published four decades after that. That's next on World Cafe.
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0: I'm Rena Duras. This is World Cafe, live from the archives. But today, you could call it live from the library, because your first live World Cafe recording is a song based on a John Steinbeck novel. Bob Weir said that when the Grateful Dead wrote this song, he had just read Of Mice and Men for about the 10th time. He said, "I was completely smitten by that story. I took a step back in time to the Depression and that era, and this story emerged about these two guys on the lam, ne'er-do-wells, victims of the Depression." This is Jack Straw, performed live for World Cafe by Bob Weir.

Darling Side performing White Horses live for World Cafe. That was live from the archives for today. I'm Raina Duris. Here's a question. What would your stage name be if you had to choose one? Okay, wait. Before you go to all that trouble, maybe your actual real name is just fine. Because you might end up like your next artist who chose his stage name way before he found success. He goes by Role Model, but recently in an interview he said, "I think Role Model is the dumbest stage name, but I'm in too deep." His real name, which he loves, is Tucker Pillsbury. I don't know about you, but I also think that's a really good name. Maybe you could use Tucker Pillsbury for your band, since he's stuck being Role Model. New from him, it's High Hopes 3000 on the Cafe.

0: top, that was Amy Mann, who played on a song with the next band that you're about to hear called Time Stand Still. That's your hint. 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
0: Hey, I'm Raina Duris. You're listening to World Cafe. A little while ago, went to see the band that you're going to hear next when they played in Philadelphia. They're out on a massive, massive tour this summer. Just finished up in Detroit. They're on to Montreal tomorrow. And it was so much fun. And I played so much air guitar, especially to this. When this intro kicked in, I lost my mind. This is Rush, Tom Sawyer.

0: Fiona Apple, Under the Table. Before that, Joby Riccio with Buzzkill. And that is it for this edition of World Cafe. Thank you so much for listening. Thank you for supporting public radio. 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We produce it at WXPN at the University of Pennsylvania in Philadelphia. My name is Raina Duris. 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
7: 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Sorry I missed you yesterday, and missed you I did, but sometimes you need a day off, and I think it's important to take some time for yourself and relax a little bit. 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It's a beautiful day in the neighborhood, friends. And I'm so happy to be here playing music for you. I want to say thank you so much to everybody that came out to the Clothesline Festival this weekend and came up to me and said hi. A lot of you came over and we talked for a bit. And it just truly means so much to me to hear from the listeners. So thank you so much, and I had a blast. If you get to see some of the bands, they were so good, and I can't wait to keep sharing their music. We'll be playing some local bands today, but we're going to start off with a couple of Sierras. It's Tuesday, two for Tuesday, so I've got Sierra Farrell, Sierra Hull, and then the Staple Singers to start us off. You're listening to The Root on WRUR and WITH.

It's Afternoons with Hannah Mayer on the Root. That's the Staple Singers with Slippery People. Sierra Hall with Boom and Sierra Ferrell with Trying to Love You. Tyler Ballgame is coming up next. We're ready to play ball. And this song's called I Believe in Love. You're listening to WRUR, WITH, The Root.

That's Johnny Cash. I Still Miss Someone. Tyler Ballgame with Help Me Out and I Believe in Love. Two for Tuesday continues with some Madelines, starting with Madeline Ryne. This is a newer release from her called Saint. 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

0: When Dublin rapper Khaki Kid first told his mom what he wanted to do with his life, she wasn't thrilled.
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That's Sturgill Simpson, Brace for Impact, and Madeline Perreault with Katie Lang and River. Madeline Ryan starting us off with Saint. Got some Wallflowers coming up next. Love is a Country. Thank you so much for listening and supporting your local public radio station. It's The Root on WRUR in Rochester and WITH in Ithaca.

Moving and grooving, you're on the air with Hannah Mayer. That's Carcy Blanton with My Good Friends. Two from the Wallflowers, one Headlight, and Love is a Country. I got two from Sam Amidon up next, starting off with Wild Bill Jones. You're listening to The Root.

You're tuned into The Root. It's afternoon. It's with Hannah Mayer, a couple from Sam Amidon. That was 1842. Starting off there with Wild Bill Jones. 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Right now in Rochester, it's looking like 79 degrees. It's going to drop down to 68 tonight. It is warm. It's humid. It's not great out there, honestly. And there is a chance of thunderstorms this afternoon. Tomorrow's looking like a chance of showers for Rochester with a high of 86 and a low of 69. Ithaca, 78 and overcast. Chance of thunderstorms today. And some fog this evening, going to drop down to 67 degrees tomorrow. Pretty much rainy all day for Ithaca with a high of 82 and a low of 68. Looks like we'll be getting some rain this week as we step into September. Today is September 1st. I can't believe it already. It's crazy. But there's a lot of great stuff going on this week in town. And one thing going on is Michaela Davis is going to be playing an acoustic set at the Record Archive tonight. And before she does, she'll be stopping in here in the studio. So we should be expecting her soon. Very excited to play some new songs off of her brand new album as well as her live album. So stick around and stay tuned on WRUR, WITH, The Root.

0: That was Michaela Davis looking through rose-colored glasses. Michaela is from Rochester, but not only that, she's been playing all over the place, about to go on a big tour, just put out an amazing album called Graceland Way, and we've got her in the studio. Hi, Michaela.
1: Hi, Hannah. Thanks so much for having me.
0: Oh, I'm so glad you're here. You're back in the Rochester in the 585, and you got some great shows coming up, playing September 12th at Water Street with Johanna Samuels. And also a very special acoustic set going on tonight, right, at Record Archive?
1: Yes. Me and my partner over here, John Lee Shannon, we will be playing a very special short acoustic set at Record Archive. It's tonight at 6 p.m. and it's all ages. Come hang out. We'll be signing records and answering questions afterwards.
0: Can't awesome. Wait. Yeah, and now this brand new, when did this album come out? A couple of months ago, right?
1: Yeah, it came out in April, and we've been touring it. We're kind of winding down, and September is the last month of full band shows for the year. So if you were thinking about coming out, you should come out.
0: Yeah, and I want to talk about the song that I just played. So that was the first single that you had through the album, and I've been playing it for a while, and I love it. But a couple of guest appearances, if you will, on the album. Madison Cunningham is featured on that song, and also Tim Heidecker. I need to know more about how you got involved with Tim Heidecker.
1: So a year or so ago, maybe a couple of years ago, I was on the cover of this magazine called Fish on Film, which is a magazine of all film photos taken at live concerts and of bands performing usually. And that magazine was sent to Tim Heidecker to Office Hours, and he like held it up at during Office Hours and said, "Oh, I don't know who Michaela Davis is, but here she is on the cover." So the next week I called in to introduce myself and we connected. And then after that, my band performed at Office Hours. And then we found out that he lives down the street from our friend Dan Horn, who recorded and mixed the album Graceland Way. So Tim literally just walked over to check out how we were doing, what we were recording, and listening to some of the mixes. And he casually just said, "Oh, well, you got to get me on the record somehow so I can say I played on your record." So one thing led to another, and he sang on Rose Colored Glasses.
0: That is amazing. I mean, I'm a big fan of Tim and Eric and of Tim Heidecker's work. I love the InfoWars stuff that he's doing right now. It is so funny. And he's just like such a funny individual. So what did he kind of tell you what he wanted to do, what he wanted to sing? Or did you give him like, "Oh, maybe try this"? Or...
1: Well, we started talking about Madison Cunningham because he had recently connected with her and was a big fan. So I told him, "Well, Madison is singing harmony on this song. Maybe you want to sing the third harmony." So he was pretty excited about that. And my other motive with that was there's a lyric in the song that talks about rodeo clown. "If wishes were horses, then I'd be a cowboy and not a rodeo clown, hanging on to that bucking bronco until I hit the ground." And I thought it would be so cool if Tim Heidecker played the rodeo clown in the music video for Looking Through Rose-Colored Glasses. So since he sang on it, I asked if he would be interested in being in the music video, and he kindly agreed, as did Madison. So that's how that all snowballed. It's pretty awesome to work with your heroes.
0: Yeah, that's incredible. I mean, who else to play? That's the perfect rodeo clown to get is Tim Heidecker.
1: Yeah, and my friend Bobby Rich directed the music video, and she's an artistic genius. And her friend Sean brought these broadcast cameras, analog broadcast cameras, to the studio that we shot it at. And he had this like computer next to it with all these different effects, so all the effects in that music video are live in time, done on this analog broadcast camera. So it looks like Tim and Eric. It's kind of perfect.
0: I was kind of thinking that when I saw the music video, it looks like vintage, you know, and I saw him as the clown. I'm like, this is perfect. That's really, really cool. What a fun story, too, that it just kind of all fell together like that, and that you could just call him up and call into the show and be like, "Hey,
1: yeah,
0: let's make a long lasting friendship. And also, please sing on my song."
1: Yes. Yeah.
0: Well, you've got, John's got the guitar in the studio here, and since you're playing an acoustic set this evening, is that what we're going to hear right now? We're going to get a little taste of it?
1: Yes, a little taste of the acoustic set sans harp right now.
0: Awesome.

0: Oh, very nice. That's Michaela Davis live in the Roots studio. They're playing tonight a very, very short set, a little taste at Record Archive. That's at 6 o'clock. But the real big show is September 12th at Water Street here in downtown Rochester. And I really, really would love to talk about your songwriting process because your songs are so beautiful. And you incorporate a lot of different sounds. Obviously, most of us know that you play the harp, which is a really interesting instrument on its own right. But how do you come up with lyrics for your songs? You know, do you feel like it comes to you inspired in a moment, or do you try to more so like sit down and say, okay, I'm going to write a song right now?
1: Usually what comes first for me is the melody. I'll hear a melody in my head. Oftentimes when I'm taking a walk or driving and I'll take a voice memo of that melody, I'll go back to the harp and I'll be playing along to it to figure out, you know, what kind of chords I want to go along with that. And then I'll figure out what I want to make the song about. I have what I like to call lyric graveyard on my notes app, where I have like all these ideas that I'll go through. And if a couple lines sound good to me in a spot, I'll usually take the song to John for Graceland Way. We wrote this album together, and you know, we live together, we tour together, we're together like 24/7. So he'll oftentimes hear me noodling around on something when he's in the other room. He'll come and say, "Oh, what's that?" And we'll start working on the song together. But you know, with lyrics, oftentimes I'll have like a placeholder and, you know, be singing like vowels that sound good in that portion of the song, and then we'll just chip away at it until the sculpture is finished together.
0: That's funny that you said that thing about vowels, because I do that same thing where you're just trying to like find the sound of it, or the sound of like the word that you want it to say, and then you can almost like figure out the word from there.
2: Yeah.
0: John, do you contribute on the like songwriting portion to like the lyrics and everything? Do you guys find that you've been able to write the lyrics together too?
2: Yeah, definitely. This album is kind of like, I don't know, 50-50 or so. Some of the tunes, like the one we just played, Wildflower, Michaela wrote that with our friend Nuria Graham, and she sort of brought it to the session like three quarters finished, but it needed a few more words.
0: Yeah.
2: So I helped write, you know, that second verse and maybe changed one or two other words around in the chorus. But that's one that was kind of done that way. And then other ones, most of these songs we kind of wrote in the studio together just as they were taking shape. So the lyrics, you know, I guess maybe some were written by one of us and others the other, but it really just felt like it was kind of all being downloaded at the same time.
0: Mm-hmm. That's great. I love it when I see couples that like live together, write together, work together, because I think for some people that can be a lot, but for others it can be everything that you need and everything that could inspire you to get to where you need to be, like with your art. And what's more beautiful than that, you know, being able to be with someone that you're creating art with on a regular basis that you can tour with and you don't have to say goodbye to go on tour. And that's great. I'm really happy that you guys have that in your lives, because I think that's really, really special.
1: Yeah. And one of my favorite things about that is I feel comfortable bringing anything to John, even if it might be silly. I'll bring it to him anyway and say, "Oh, I don't know if this is too silly or not good enough," and he'll help me shape it.
2: Yeah, it's good to have a safe space.
1: Yeah. Mm-hmm,
0: mm-hmm. Well, here's to more silly songs. I'd love to hear some crazy ones, you know. Maybe you should release now that you're hooked up with Tim Heidecker, maybe a comedy album is in your future.
1: I know. Yeah, or I could do that with you.
0: I'm in. I'm not going to say no to a good time. Well, we've got a couple songs for the album here as well. Let's see. I've got 11-11 here. Before I play it, can you talk a little bit about what this song is about?
1: Sure. I mean, well, this song is, you know, has a very haunting lullaby like melody. Sometimes I call it the effed up lullaby song. You know, it's just a kind of like about superstition and like connecting the dots in your life and realizing like as much as you might not want to or think you won't, you end up growing up and going down a similar path as your parents, and just like the, mm-hmm. the generational traumas that transfer and the generational, you know, changes too.
0: Great. Well, let's hear it. Once again, Michaela Davis is live in the studio. Big show coming up in Rochester on September 12th at Water Street. You can go to waterstreetmusichall.live and you can see all the information there for the show. This is her song off her brand new album. It's called 1111. The album is Graceland Way. You're listening to The Root.

0: That is Michaela Davis with her song 1111 off of her album Graceland Way. And she's in the studio with guitarist John. Hi, guys.
1: Hey. Hello.
0: Thanks so much for coming in. You're playing tonight at the Record Archive in Rochester. Just a very quick short set. That's at 6 o'clock, they said. They're going to be signing albums and playing an acoustic set. But the big show with the whole band is going to be on September 12th at Water Street with Johanna Samuels opening up. And I want to talk a little bit more about the album. It's a great album. I love the cover image. It's super striking. But how did you come up with the name for the album, Graceland Way?
1: Yeah, good question, because there's not a song on the album called Graceland Way, but the reason why it's called that is because it's the street that it was recorded on in Glendale, California, way up in the canyon, and it was recorded at our friend Dan Horn's home studio, and we spent the better half of 2025 and a lot of 2024 there, just hanging out and recording. And, you know, it's a beautiful home, and the studio is downstairs, but it's on a hill. So there's still windows and you can see out back, and there's so much greenery. And then you can see another hill way off in the distance. And I remember staring at this beautiful yellow house at the top of the other hill every day. I have that image like burned into my mind. And, Dan also has a studio cat named Boo Boo, the cat who John and I saved from his old spot in Echo Park. And he was a stray cat that just showed up, was super, super friendly. We ended up taking him in and feeding him and told Dan he had to keep the cat. And we named him Boo Boo. And he's honestly been our best friend and our spiritual guide through the whole album. If you get my record, it's a gatefold, and when you open it up, there's a bunch of film photos. Most of them John took, and there's some funny pictures of Boo Boo in there. But yeah, it was recorded on Graceland Way.
0: Amazing. With Boo Boo. Recorded by Boo Boo for Boo Boo. He did the mixing. He did
2: couldn't
0: the mastering.
2: Have done it without he, did. Him. Yeah. He definitely got top billing on the gatefold, too.
0: So what was it like for you, and why did you decide to choose to record where you did? I mean, you said that it was with a friend, but Laurel Canyon is known for so many things. I mean, there's been a lot of great albums and great musicians in that area throughout the years. What drew you to that area, and why did you decide to do this specific album there?
1: Well, Dan, you know, asked if we would want to record at his studio. So we went out there in December 2024 to feel it out and start making some demos, and we had a lot of fun and it felt good. So we came back in 2025 and recorded the rest of it. But this album, was recorded a bit differently from what I have done in the past. Usually I'll go into the studio with all of the songs finished, and oftentimes my band has already been performing them live, so we have an arrangement going on. But this time we really wrote and recorded the whole album there in California. So whether I wanted to or not, the beauty and mystique of that area flowed straight into all the songs. And so we were really inspired by a ton of amazing records that were recorded in that area, you know, listening to a lot of Sheryl Crow, so much Tom Petty, and Flying Burrito Brothers and Gram Parsons and all that.
0: Of course, that's great. Well, you can really hear it in the album, and it's a fantastic album, again, called Graceland Way. And you can get your own if you go to the Record Archive. They've got them there, and they'll be there playing acoustically tonight. But the big show with the full band, it's September 12th at Water Street with Johanna Samuels opening that up. Another thing I want to just ask you about before I bid you adieu and let you guys go get ready for your show, you sent over to me a live album, live from TVI. I'm super curious. Why did you decide to record it when you played at TVI?
1: So we record every single show.
0: Oh.
1: And I've been wanting to put out a live album for a long time, and the stars just never aligned. But I think my band sounds really fantastic right now. I have a band full of amazing musicians. Most of them are from right here in Rochester, New York. And so there was just something magical about the energy in New York that night. The show was really fun, and my friend Cassidy Rose was there and took some epic Polaroid photos. So it all just made sense, and threw it up there for Bandcamp Friday last month.
0: Great. I love the album. And I love TVI. It's such a cool venue. Mm-hmm. And the album sounds amazing. I mean, honestly, if you didn't tell me it was live, I wouldn't have known if you don't hear, like, the claps and the people saying, woo, at the end, you know?
1: Well, yeah, it's cool because, you know, we like to stay true to the record, but we also have a few arrangements that are slightly different, and we stretch out and... Mm-hmm. Add some more to some of these songs. So it's fun to listen to the live version.
0: Amazing. Well, I'm going to continue to play that album again, live at TVI. You can see that on their Bandcamp page. You can also go to waterstreetmusichall.live to see their show there, see the date and all of the details about it. Michaela, where can they find you? What's your website?
1: My website is michaeladavis.com.
0: We love it. Nice and easy. And again, playing tonight a short set, a little ditty, if you will, at Record Archive, an acoustic set, and playing September 12th at Water Street. Thank you guys for coming in.
1: Thank you so much, Hannah.
0: I'm going to play one more song off the album. This song's called That's Not Who I Wanna Be. Once again, Michaela Davis, her new album, Graceland Way. You're listening to The Root.

0: 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Union County is new at the Little. A man embarks on the tenuous journey toward recovery amidst the opioid epidemic in rural Ohio. 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

0: is ending down. Meanwhile, Brent, the global benchmark for crude, surged amid fears that global supplies will continue to be hit. But perhaps the biggest action happened in bond markets. A sell-off there drove up short and long-term interest rates.
1: That's NPR's Raphael Nam reporting. The Dow's closed down 419 points. This is NPR News.
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4: You're back on the air with Hannah Mayer, your afternoon host. I'm here with you till 6 o'clock. More music coming your way, but we're going to check on the weather first. Looking at about 78 degrees in Rochester. It's going to drop down to 68 tonight. There's a chance of thunderstorms this afternoon, but mostly cloudy. Tomorrow is going to be a rainy day with a high of 86 and a low of 69 for Rochester. It's 79 degrees in Ithaca. It's going to get down to 67. There's a chance of thunderstorms and mostly cloudy conditions. Tomorrow, thunderstorms for Ithaca as well with a high of 82 and a low of 68. Going to get some rain this week as we move into September and get ourselves ready for fall. I need to look up when the first day of fall is. I feel like it's at the end of September, so I'm going to look that up and I'll report back. But also, we're just going to enjoy the rest of the summer that we've got. I'm going to play some more tunes for you and keep the vibes going. Starting off our next hour with Miss Sun June. The song's called Mixed Bag. 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

That's Death Cab for Cutie with Black Sun. Sunflower Bean with Easier Said and Sun June with Mixed Bag. That's our twofer there. A couple of Sun bands. And starting off into our next set here with a little Cut Worms. You're tuned into WRUR WITH, The Root.

0: When Dublin rapper Khaki Kid first told his mom what he wanted to do with his life, she wasn't thrilled.
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0: Mr. Chuck Berry, that's Around and Around. We heard Maybelline and Cutworms with Evil Twin. You are tuned into The Root on WRUR and WITH. And friends, I've got some tickets to give away. That's right. Coming up this Saturday, John Fogerty and Steve Winwood are playing at CMAC. Oh my goodness, what a great show. I would love for you to go. Call me at 585-258-0283 and you're going to win a pair of tickets to go see John Fogerty and Steve Winwood this Saturday at CMAC in Canandaigua. 585-258-0283, and I got a couple of pairs, so let that phone ring. I'll take my second and my fourth caller on The Root.
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0: Hi, I'm Marilyn Ray Beyer, inviting you to climb on board the Midnight Special. We'll discover new music, share stories, and have a laugh or two. 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

0: That is Meals with her new song, Lonely USA. A couple from Heart. We heard Never and Magic Man. You're tuned into The Root. We are your local public radio station, and we are rocking on this fine Two for Tuesday. Congratulations to our winners of the John Fogerty and Steve Winwood tickets. That's coming up on Saturday at CMAC. I've got more tickets to give away, actually, and I'm going to dive right into it. Melissa Etheridge is playing at Point of the Bluff on Keuka Lake next Monday, so a week from yesterday. It's an earlier show, so if you're working, it's doors at 3, show at 5. Again, Melissa Etheridge at Point of the Bluff on Monday, next Monday. Give me a call, 585-258-0283 if you want to go. 585-258-0283. 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

Cruising along to a little Grateful Dead with you on this fine Tuesday afternoon, September 1st, moving into September. We've got some news coming your way, but we want to thank you so much for tuning into The Root. It's Afternoons with Hannah Mayer on WRUR FM and HD Rochester, WITH FM and HD 1 Ithaca. 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

0: West Coast Babe, a couple from Blonde Shell before that, Heart Has to Work So Hard. That's a brand new release from them. And we had 23's a Baby off their last album, If You Asked for a Picture. You're listening to Afternoons with Hannah Mayer. Thank you so much for tuning in with us. I got a little Nick Lowe coming up next and some Nolene Hoffman. This is WRUR WITH, The Root.
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0: couple of songs from Nolene Hoffman. That was Lightning in July. We heard Rodeo Junkies before that. Those are both off her album, Purple Gas. Nick Lowe starting us off with Heart in the City. You're tuned into The Root. It's Afternoons with Hannah Mayer. And I've got one more pair of tickets to a great show happening on Saturday. John Fogerty and Steve Winwood are playing at CMAC. That's coming up this Saturday. If you want to go, you can call me at 585-258-0283. That's 585-258-0283. That will win you tickets to John Fogerty and Steve Winwood at CMAC this coming Saturday. One more time, it's 585-258-0283. I'll take my fifth caller on The Root.
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0: That's Lonnie Johnson and Elmer Snow, Haunted House. Two from Cassius Culpepper, Broken Wing Bird, and Believe. And congratulations to Joe, who won tickets to go see John Fogerty and Steve Winwood this Saturday at CMAC. Also, Aaron, Judy, and Larry all won tickets just today. We've got tickets for all kinds of events coming up, and one that I'm excited, I'm going to be giving away tickets for this a little bit later down the road, maybe a little bit later this week. But Oh Brother, Where Art Thou is screening at the Little. There's two showings, Saturday, September 12th and Wednesday, September 16th. We're going to have a Root host there. I will be there one of the nights, and we're still seeing who's going to be there for the second night. But really excited about that because we are partnering with The Little to show, honestly, one of my favorite movies and another interpretation of The Odyssey. So, Oh Brother, Where Art Thou at The Little, Saturday, September 12th and Wednesday, September 16th. You can see that and get tickets at thelittle.org.
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That's a couple from one of my favorite bands, Ward Hated and the Outliers. That was Promised Land. And Nothing to Do for Real This Time, Joby Riccio with Relief. A couple more to round out my show. You're tuned into The Root. My name is Hannah Mayer, your afternoon host. I'm on the air with you from 2 to 6 p.m. Monday through Friday. And I've got a fun special show on Saturday from noon to 2. This week, in celebration of WXXI's 60th birthday. That's right, they've been here for 60 years. I'm going to be counting the top 10 songs of 1966 on my show on Saturday, and that will be at noon. 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

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Happy Tuesday, everyone. It's September. We did it. We made it through August. Well, I shouldn't say made it through. August was lovely. It really drowned us out there yesterday, really made an impact on its last day. But we made it to September, and I'm glad it's here. I love summer. I really do. But my body is telling me it's time to cool down. And so I appreciate that the weather is following suit a little bit. I know that this is a controversial take, especially when we get 5 minutes of nice weather here, but I will welcome it. I will welcome it with, you know, a flannel or two. Who knows? Anyways, my name is Kelsey Dunlap. Thank you for being here with me tonight on The Root. It's going to be a fun night. Let's start things off with Lydia Loveless. This is Ghost here on The Root.

You're listening to The Root. That's Bob Dylan with Make You Feel My Love from his 1997 album, Time Out of Mind. And in the nearly 30 years since that album was released, it's been covered by over 400 artists. So really resonated with a lot of people on that one in a short time. Ingrid Michaelson before that did Be Okay. We heard The Cure doing Love Song. And Lydia Loveless started that set with Ghosts. Right now on The Root, it's Major Spark.

difference with When You Were Mine. Father John Misty did I Went to the Store One Day. We had John Lennon in there with Woman, and Major Spark was at the top of that set with I'll Make It Up to You. Right now, it's T-Bone Burnett.

You're tuned into 88.5, 90.1 The Root. That was J.D. McPherson with Bloodhound Rock. Also had Feist with So Sorry, and T-Bone Burnett started that set with Little Darling. That's featuring Lucius from his album The Other Side. There's 11 tracks on that album, and four of them he collabed with Lucius on for that one. Right now on The Root, this is Passion Pit with Take a Walk.

You just heard Aaron Fraser. That was Dime featuring Kankamusa. Matt Pond, PA, before that, did In the Aeroplane Over the Sea. Heard Corinne Bailey Ray with Red Horse. Fats Waller did Dinah and Passion Pit. Started that set with Take a Walk. 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WRUR is a broadcast partnership of the University of Rochester and WXXI Public Media. My name is Kelsey Delmott, here with you until 8 o'clock this evening. Thanks for spending your Tuesday night with me. We're going to start this hour with Squeeze. This is Why Don't You? Here on The Root.

hailing from St. Louis. That was Nick Gussman and the Coyotes with Lifting Heavy Things. Ziggy Marley. Before that, you heard Everywhere You Go, featuring the familiar vocal stylings of Sheryl Crow. Velvet Underground did Train Round the Bend, and Squeeze started that set with Why Don't You? Right now on The Root, it's the Mountain Goats.

That was The Subdues with Fountain of Youth. Big Thief did Strange. We had Creedence Clearwater Revival before that with Long as I Can See the Light. And the Mountain Goats kicked off that set with Cold at Night. Right now, it's Deep Sea Diver.

That's Portishead with It Could Be Sweet from their 1994 debut album, Dummy. The Felice Brothers before that did Silverfish, and Deep Sea Diver was at the top of that set with Billboard Heart. Right now on The Root, it's Hannah Jadeau.

with God. Florence and the Machine before that, you heard Everybody Scream. We had Sam Cooke in there with Little Red Rooster, and Hannah Jadagu started that set with Warning Sign. She's on tour with Somber. She'll be in Buffalo in November 14th this year. My name is Kelsey Delmont. Thank you so much for joining me tonight on this first day of September. I'll be back tomorrow, Wednesday night, 6 to 8, so please come on back. Be good to each other. Leaving you tonight with Scowl. This is Fantasy here on The Root.

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3: Picture this. You are one of about 100 people squeezed into the candlelit upstairs room of a Dublin pub. There's a stage and you have no idea who might be about to step out onto it. That's what it's like to be at the Ruby Sessions, a weekly showcase with a secret lineup. Coming up, Ruby Sessions founder Connor Donovan explains how he started them 27 years ago and talks about the time he accidentally let slip when a big star was playing one night.
4: How many people? Did we have 7,000 people show up that night? Around, yeah.
5: Because I couldn't keep my mouth shut.
3: Connor also talks about his most memorable Ruby session, which started with a mysterious phone call.
4: And she said something like, "And as you know, he doesn't normally play live, but would you guys be up for having him down?" There was just something about the confidence of her voice or the way she said that sentence, "as you know." So I said, okay, let me just check. So I hung up and I Googled.
3: You'll find out who it was and hear a special edition of the Ruby Sessions for Sense of Place Dublin today. I'm Raina Duras. This is World Cafe. This is Sense of Place Dublin, and you can't really talk about Dublin music without talking about one of the biggest bands, or maybe the biggest band to ever come out of that city, U2. So here's one from their album, The Joshua Tree, With or Without You.